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3: A walk-off homer in the bottom of the 14th inning. 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
1: From opening day.
3: Hammer to left field. See you later. Mike Trout, how's that to start the season?
1: To the All-Star game.
3: Gone. Oh, my goodness. 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Giancarlo Stanton and the American League with one swing has tied it up.
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3: Judge back some more. Leaping and he caught it. Out of here. Mookie Betts. Shohei Ohtani.
1: Until a champion is crowned at the World Series.
3: 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Repeat champions for the first time in baseball in 25 years. The Dodgers are World Series champs.
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0: swing has tied it up.
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4: Judge back some more. Leaping and he caught it. Out of here. Mookie Betts. Shohei Ohtani.
3: Until a champion is crowned at the World Series.
4: And the Dodgers have won it. Repeat champions for the first time in baseball in 25 years. The Dodgers are World Series champs.
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5: Jalen Hurts is the most disrespected quarterback of any quarterback in the NFL. 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

0: Sunday, July 19th, 2026. And this is Game Night. Game Night.
1: Yankees three outs away from avoiding a three-game sweep at the hands of the best team in the majors, the Los Angeles Dodgers. 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I am Mia O'Brien. He is Mark Zeno. We are presented by Progressive Insurance. You can hit us up at any time during the course of tonight's program at 888-SAY-ESPN. That's 888-729-3776. Maybe you want to weigh in on Spain winning its second ever World Cup title. Perhaps you want to weigh in on Ryan Fox, this year's Open Champion Golfer of the Year. Or perhaps you want to commiserate with Mark Zeno about the New York Yankees, who currently lead heading to the top of the ninth 2-1. And yet, somehow, some way, we sit here at 10.03 p.m. Eastern Standard Time, Mark, and we are preparing for the inevitable Los Angeles Dodgers comeback, or at least another Tommy Edman homer to tie the game.
2: Yeah, you know, just waiting for Aaron Boone to push the exact wrong bullpen button, as he does on a repeated basis, like he did the other night with Garrett Cole and leaving him in. And guess what? It backfired in his face. First time all year long, he's left a, let a starter go longer.

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0: Sunday, July 19th, 2026. And this is Game Night. Game Night.
1: Swing a high fly ball, deep left field, Hernandez to the track is gone! Go ahead, home run, Jazz Chisholm with one out of the eighth. 2-1 Yankees on its 14th home run of the season.
2: I am told this is a safe space. I am told this is a safe space for New York Yankees fans, despite a 2-1 victory, to still be upset with their favorite ball club. Doug Glanville joins us now, fresh off the call of the New York Yankees 2-1 Game 3 win over the Los Angeles Dodgers. And Doug, please let Mark Zinno and yours truly, Mia O'Brien, know, as New York Yankees fans, despite a victory, is there still room for us to be disappointed with this series?
3: Oh, it's the same space, as he said. I think they still have some work to do, but I feel like that they showed today that their pitching is highly underrated, because you may not get the big offense that you're expecting, especially with Judge out and Stanton. They still can win games in close games when they have their bullpen operating on all cylinders, and they get a good start by Yarbrough. So, you forget about that a little bit about the Yankees. They can pitch, and you don't have to win these huge games every night. And I think the Red Sox are an example of that, because, for a while it was like, 2-1, 3-2. And then, when they start getting their offense going, it becomes 6-2. And that's what the Yankees are hoping to find.
4: Yeah, they scored 5 runs in the whole series, Doug. I mean, that's not very encouraging here when we talk about a World Series preview. And the problem, here's the problem. I mean, it's not... See,

0: in Palm Desert.
1: How can researchers help disrupt one of the most serious threats facing our nation today? Over the past year, more than 80,000 of our fellow citizens have died from drug overdoses, as deadly drugs like fentanyl have flooded into our cities and towns, falling into the hands of our children, siblings, parents, friends, and neighbors, and leaving devastation in their wake.
2: The fentanyl arrives in two primary ways. One comes directly from China to individuals who press it into pills in this country. But there is also a tremendous shipment to Mexico that is then shipped across the border.
1: Louis Shelley is a U.S. National Science Foundation-supported researcher whose group has joined the extraordinary efforts of federal, state, and local law enforcement officers on the front lines of the nation's fight against drug trafficking by using their expertise in international criminal enterprises to help law enforcement efforts in dismantling the criminal organizations that threaten American communities.
2: And with a small team, within 2 months, we started disrupting these supply chains because it worked according to this pattern that had already been identified in human trafficking research.
1: The ingenuity of the American people is being put on display as bold policy actions combine with the creativity and dedication of law enforcement professionals to combat this evolving threat of drug trafficking and protect American lives. Learn more about this research in NSF's Discovery Files podcast, Fentanyl and Illicit Trafficking.

0: I think they just got caught in this thing. They spent $12 million on this report, which to me is a bigger scandal than anything else, to find out, you guys could do a little better. Like, we need to get in that business. Like, we need to get in that business. I think the firm could have done a little better. I would have done it for $8 million. What do you think? You guys could have joined me? Maybe we'd all do it for $8 million.
1: Well, let's not undercut each other. Yeah, hold on a sec. No, the firm of...
0: make three. What is this stuff? Like, I don't know. I mean, at the end of the day, they got Kyle Whittingham in place. If this guy's involved in these kind of scandals, I give up.
1: Yeah.
0: Okay, he's the squeakiest guy we know. I mean, they were letting Ward Manuel negotiate a contract with Mike Boynton, the basketball coach, last week. So, there was no reason for them to be like, we have to get this guy presents a dire threat to the integrity of our school. It's more like, you need to pay attention better. Or, you know, I think if Ward Manuel could do one thing, I'm going to make the key mistake of saying I think Ward Manuel probably should have, he would have had enough suspicions to say maybe Sherrone Moore isn't ready for this job. There's enough smoke here that maybe if something's going on, I shouldn't hire him. That was probably the mistake that why didn't you stop that? Why did you go with him when he wasn't he just succeeded Harbaugh. They just won the title. It was late in the calendar. It's like late January that he said, hey, let's promote the assistant. That was probably the critical mistake. But again, these aren't like we found this document that said, hey, let's do this. You know, it just wasn't there, I guess.
2: Dan, you did mention, though, Kyle Whittingham. If you're at least Michigan football, I won't speak for the basketball program, but with all of these moving pieces, if you were going to have a fallback plan, and I don't even – that to me, that sounds like you're taking away from Kyle Whittingham, because I would tell you that he is probably and has been one of the 10 best coaches in college football for a number of different reasons.
1: Sure.
2: If you were going to get your train back on the tracks – that is the guy that I would want leading my football program. Mm-hmm. I mean, it feels like Michigan, all things considered, at least again, as we come into the football season, if someone is going to keep this thing where you want it to be, Kyle Whittingham can be that guy.
0: Yeah, I mean, based on the track record, based on the personality, based on the work, you expect Michigan to be a very good football team, a very fundamentally sound, and a coach who will not do anything to embarrass you.
2: No.
0: I mean, there just there's no NCAA run-ins, let alone the personal stuff, all of that stuff. So it's like, hey, and I think that was part of Ward's defense, was like, okay, we got wobbly here, but look what we just did. I guess got the most respected guy in the country for this. Now, can Kyle Whittingham take him to 15-16-0? We'll see. But this is not going to – I'd be stunned if this is at all an embarrassment on or off the field. So, again, Michigan kind of just moves on. And that's the power when you've got the brand and the money and the structure and the establishment that you have at a Michigan. You can fight through these things in a couple weeks. I mean, you really improved your football situation.
3: And they announce it at the same time that SEC Commissioner Greg Sankey is addressing the media at SEC Media Days. Man, college football never leaves us, Dan. Never leaves us. Thanks, buddy. Thank you again for the time. That's Dan Wetzel, our ESPN senior writer, with the very latest and the insight on the situation at Michigan. Because, right now, like, Big Ten, bully on the block in college football. I'm just saying. I mean, just, and now we get a foundational aspect and a foundational athletic director at Michigan who will step down at the end of this calendar year. That's football here stateside. We got the global game that we'll dive into as we have a new World Cup champion. He's Harry Lyles. I'm Randy Scott. It's ESPN Radio and the ESPN app.
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15: How can researchers help disrupt one of the most serious threats facing our nation today? Over the past year, more than 80,000 of our fellow citizens have died from drug overdoses, as deadly drugs like fentanyl have flooded into our cities and towns, falling into the hands of our children, siblings, parents, friends, and neighbors, and leaving devastation in their wake.
16: The fentanyl arrives in two primary ways. One comes directly from China to individuals who press it into pills in this country. But there is also a tremendous shipment to Mexico that is then shipped across the border.
15: Louise Shelley is a U.S. National Science Foundation-supported researcher whose group has joined the extraordinary efforts of federal, state, and local law enforcement officers on the front lines of the nation's fight against drug trafficking by using their expertise in international criminal enterprises to help law enforcement efforts in dismantling the criminal organizations that threaten American communities.
16: And with a small team, within 2 months, we started disrupting these supply chains because it worked according to this pattern that had already been identified in human trafficking research.
15: The ingenuity of the American people is being put on display as bold policy actions combine with the creativity and dedication of law enforcement professionals to combat this evolving threat of drug trafficking and protect American lives. Learn more about this research in NSF's Discovery Files podcast, Fentanyl and Illicit Trafficking.
17: Hi, I found a toy dinosaur over on the playground by Smith Street. It had this phone number on it, and, well, I just wanted to make sure the dinosaur made it back to its little owner.
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0: ESPN Radio, the ESPN app, Sirius XM Channel 80, ESPN Plus. We got the TV situation working in here. He's Harry Lyles. You might know him from College Football Sidelines, from the College Football Game Day show. Do you guys know where you're going for? Have they announced that yet?
1: Week one, Clemson at LSU.
0: Let's go. Is that neutral site or is that down in
1: Baton Rouge?
0: Oh,
1: brother, let me tell you something.
0: Okay.
1: For the non-visual audience, your boy's bald. And I am a sweater.
0: Same.
1: Let me tell you something.
0: Okay.
1: NFL rank them. I'm number one. Okay. Like,
0: it's Hall of Fame? Future Hall of Fame?
1: I will be like, listen, our show goes from like 8:28 to 8:55. I will be in a t-shirt and a different pair of pants at 8:56.
0: Pants, though, still. You can't get away with shorts on the side.
1: I don't. That's a step too far for me. It's a little bit too cash.
0: And would it even help, too? You know what I mean?
1: Yeah.
0: Yeah. Is it a night game? Do we know yet? I should know this.
1: I feel like it's got to be.
0: Bayou at night.
1: Got to be.
0: Who's Death Valley is Moss Death Valley, right?
1: LSU, by the way.
0: That's about, yeah.
1: I've been to both. In my opinion.
0: I haven't been to Clemson, so I covered them for a year, but it was before they closed the stadium.
1: Okay.
0: That's how old I am. They hadn't closed that end yet.
1: Yeah.
0: And it was still, to this day, the loudest on-campus stadium I've ever been to. And that was the year that I split between Clemson and Sanford down at down in Athens.
1: Yeah.
0: So, I mean, it's just different decibel levels. It's all loud, but that's incredible. That's amazing.
1: Can't wait. It's going to be nuts.
0: It's going to be crazy. So that's how you know Harry Lyles. I'm Randy Scott, SportsCenter AM, 7 a.m. Eastern, 5 days a week. For me, SC Plus as well, our guy LSU, Gary Streisky.
2: LSU Clemson, 7:30 p.m.
0: 7:30 p.m.
1: Yep. And still going to be like 91 degrees and disgusting outside.
0: Oh, my God. It's week one?
1: Yeah.
0: Is that September? September.
1: I think it's August like 29th. I think that's that same week.
0: I thought that was zero.
2: September 5th.
1: It is
0: okay,
1: September
0: that's
1: 5th?
0: Zero. So 29th is week zero. We'll get a handful of games.
1: Yeah.
0: And I always feel for those kids because it's like harsh summer daylight.
1: Oh, yeah.
0: And then Labor Day weekend, okay, is Clemson at LSU at night. Good luck, Clemson. We came in. We wanted to talk baseball here because there's this news. It's kind of flying under the radar with the World Cup final and everything that was, Fanatics Fest, everything that was going on in New York this weekend. But Shohei Ohtani is going to miss some time from pitching. Okay, he's going to miss his next scheduled start. That's Wednesday, or would have been, against the Phillies. He's dealing with some irritation in his left knee, and he's not going to take the mound now indefinitely. That's the word from Dodgers manager Dave Roberts, who said the initial plan was for Ohtani, who hasn't pitched already more than 2 weeks, to come to the mound on Wednesday to make his return. But that changed because he told the staff, he spoke up, and he said the training staff, he's like, yo, my knee is not progressing. He was expected to throw an ex-bullpen session. So now there's at least the door is open to Ohtani not pitching for an extended period of time. Let's hear from Dave Roberts. Let's get to the second cut, Josiah, if we could. Let's go to the one where he's talking about, hey, is Ohtani going to pitch again this season?
3: Don't know yet. But kind of where we're at right now, how we're proceeding, I would say that, it's going to be some time. And I say that it's not going to be a day-to-day thing. I think that once we've moved Emmett, the rotation can keep going forward without Shohei for the time being. And I can't speak to how long that's going to be.
4: Is there any chance he doesn't pitch again this season?
3: No, I don't. No, not at all. I guess anything's possible, but I don't think that's a possibility.
1: It still didn't sound like a whole lot of optimism.
0: It didn't.
1: Which is concerning, obviously not just for Shohei Ohtani, not just for the Dodgers, but I mean, if you are not just a baseball fan, if you are a sports fan, Shohei Ohtani, bro, does both things in baseball. You can either do one or the other. He does both, and he does both just about as good, if not better, than everybody else.
0: Absolutely.
1: Right? I mean, so just that, this very broadly, obviously, is a bummer. A couple of things come to mind. One, I hope we have not seen the last of him as a pitcher. The other piece of this, I think ultimately they are absolutely going to be busy at the deadline, like just trying to put things together, put the final touches on this to try to make that three-peat happen.
0: They're going to be busy. They're always buyers, and at least until we get that hard salary cap that Major League Baseball seems to want, they'll continue to stay that way. What I thought was noteworthy was it's not going to be a day-to-day thing.
1: Yeah.
0: Now, there's relief. If you look at the headline, it says Ohtani to miss next scheduled start. you're like, is it his elbow? You know, because this is a man who's had two Tommy John surgeries. It's not that. So I think if you have some relief,
1: yeah,
0: it's in that the mechanics of the throw are okay. It's the structure. It's the base. And you want to make sure that that's right. And so, again, kudos to Ohtani for speaking up. But you're right. This man's a unicorn.
1: Yeah.
0: He is. And he's one of one when it comes to being able to do what he does on the mound and at the plate at such a high level. And I think you... If you're Roberts, you're like, well, I'm willing to sacrifice one to preserve the other. Because remember last year, he played through dealing with the elbow issue, and he still managed to hit a ton of home runs and got MVP consideration, you know, MVP nods as just a hitter. And I use air quotes, but when you're that good as a pitcher, it draws it.
1: Yes, and even again, worst case scenario, let's say he doesn't pitch again this season. I think if you told the Dodgers, hey, if he doesn't do that, he is going to be healthy and his bat is going to be there for you, you take that because he is still just as valuable even with just the bat in his hand.
0: That's it, coming off of back-to-back MVPs and predominantly with the bat only in his hand last season. We got a lot more on the news out of Michigan. It's been such a busy day. And also, got some comments last week, got some advice on my toast for Gary Streisky's wedding. And that toast is come and gone, and I'll tell you how we did. Spoiler alert, amazing. It is ESPN Radio on the ESPN app. Harry Lyles and Randy Scott with you, heading into the next hour.
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12: How can researchers help disrupt one of the most serious threats facing our nation today? Over the past year, more than 80,000 of our fellow citizens have died from drug overdoses, as deadly drugs like fentanyl have flooded into our cities and towns, falling into the hands of our children, siblings, parents, friends, and neighbors, and leaving devastation in their wake.
13: The fentanyl arrives in two primary ways. One comes directly from China to individuals who press it into pills in this country. But there is also a tremendous shipment to Mexico that is then shipped across the border.
12: Louise Shelley is a U.S. National Science Foundation-supported researcher whose group has joined the extraordinary efforts of federal, state, and local law enforcement officers on the front lines of the nation's fight against drug trafficking by using their expertise in international criminal enterprises to help law enforcement efforts in dismantling the criminal organizations that threaten American communities.
13: And with a small team, within 2 months, we started disrupting these supply chains because it worked according to this pattern that had already been identified in human trafficking research.
14: The ingenuity of the American people is being put on display as bold policy actions combine with the creativity and dedication of law enforcement professionals to combat this evolving threat of drug trafficking and protect American lives. Learn more about this research in NSF's Discovery Files podcast, Fentanyl and Illicit Trafficking.
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0: into the room first, but I'll also chum the waters with the call, buy you guys a little bit of time to come up with it. 888-SAY-ESPN, 888-729-3776. Who is the celebrity that you would want to come to your wedding? And then if you want to also couch it, we're also asking for a beverage because weddings are marathons. So what is the beverage that you feel like you can have all night long and not be a complete mess or a complete wreck the next day? It could be anything. Now, this wedding, as some weddings do, they had a beverage, a cocktail for the bride, cocktail for the groom, as well as a non-alcoholic cocktail for Gary's dog, who was homie girl. She was part of the ceremony. She had a beautiful wreath of flowers, of bridal flowers, and she was walked down the aisle, and she had her nails done and all that good stuff. It was awesome.
1: Amazing.
0: That was so cool. So, who wants to start?
1: Gosh.
0: Celebrity.
1: I think I know mine.
0: All right.
1: Gosh, and there's so many different ways that you could go with this. I think I would also go musical artist. Okay. And I think I would keep it. You know, I'm from Atlanta, Georgia, born and raised. And I'm kind of cheating here, going Outkast. I get two.
0: Oh, my. That'd be incredible.
1: Like,
0: and you'd, they would have Andre, to perform.
1: That would be ideal. Yeah. Yes. But you know what's funny is, like, at least I'm not necessarily Big Boy, but Andre 3000 ran into him at enough random Atlanta Braves games to where, like, he would totally be a cool wedding guest.
0: I believe that.
1: Because he's a guy that would just show up, right? So, yes, I would love them to perform.
0: Yeah.
1: And then, I mean, my beverage, I'm keeping in Atlanta, too, Diet Coke.
0: Okay.
1: Yeah, I'm just
0: keeping
1: straight.
0: Coca-Cola family, man.
1: Yeah, man.
0: Okay.
1: So all right. I'm keeping everything local.
0: Okay, so I like that a lot. What song would you have them perform? Or do you want to think on that for a minute?
1: Oh, gosh. It depends. Okay, so it depends on what portion of the wedding we're in.
0: We're in the reception. It's not like first dance. Or it could be anything. It could be first dance if you want.
1: First dance.
0: It doesn't have to be. It doesn't have to be. It's like, hey.
1: I want Spodioti Novalicious to be the first song in my wedding.
0: Okay, all right. James Steele, do you want to go?
2: Yeah. I've been married. I got married in 2008, so we're coming up on 20 here pretty soon. But the drink part, whenever I got married, I had someone. I basically had a beer in each hand, like the entire party. So I know I can do that. I had someone bring me, Air Force guys there, and we drink all the time. So like they would see I had only one beer. And then bring me another.
0: One beer, what?
2: Just, yeah.
1: there it is.
2: So I guess that.
0: Yeah.
2: But like, I mean, now, like, if I was getting married, you'd want Travis Kelce in his plus one, right?
0: Okay.
1: Yeah.
0: Yes.
2: I mean, that would be the way to go, I feel
0: right.
2: like. I'm a Chiefs fan.
0: Big game call. Hunting.
1: Yeah. Yeah.
0: All right. Josiah?
3: I think I'm going to keep mine in music, too. I think I want Drake at my wedding.
0: Okay.
3: I think he would just make it a party, bro.
0: Yeah, he would.
3: He'd just make it this. He would take anything that he finds like average about the wedding and he would make it extravagant.
0: Okay, that's very
1: true.
3: He's swiping the card. He's just dropping down 200K. You see some of the stuff he does on social media.
0: Yeah.
3: Like, imagine if he's at a wedding.
0: Yeah. I know. God, you're coming out of that like several thousand dollars. You're coming out of that richer. That wedding might get
3: paid. It's just a great investment.
0: That wedding might be great.
1: Yeah, truly.
0: It's like a human lottery ticket at that point. All right, we want yours. 888-SAY-ESPN is the number. Do you want to weigh in? Would you like your celebrity? No? Okay. No, they can see you on camera. No? Okay. Maybe we'll see. We'll see if we can draw it out. We want yours. You're the celebrity that you want to come to your wedding and your go-to beverage at a wedding or where the drinking is more a marathon than a sprint. Josiah, did you have one on that?
3: Honestly, I'm kind of like James, man. All I need is like some beer all night long.
0: Yeah.
3: I'm good. I'll go IPA, make it a little stronger.
0: Ooh, okay, wow, okay.
3: All right. A little stronger. All
0: right. So your go-to beverage and the celebrity that you want to come to your wedding, 888-SAY-ESPN, 888-729-3776. Your calls are on deck. Plus, when will LeBron make his decision? We're already focusing on the where. What about the when? Harry Lyles, Randy Scott with you. 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
11: The fentanyl arrives in two primary ways. One comes directly from China to individuals who press it into pills in this country. But there is also a tremendous shipment to Mexico that is then shipped across the border.
10: Louise Shelley is a U.S. National Science Foundation-supported researcher whose group has joined the extraordinary efforts of federal, state, and local law enforcement officers on the front lines of the nation's fight against drug trafficking by using their expertise in international criminal enterprises to help law enforcement efforts in dismantling the criminal organizations that threaten American communities.
11: And with a small team, within 2 months, we started disrupting these supply chains because it worked according to this pattern that had already been identified in human trafficking research.
10: The ingenuity of the American people is being put on display as bold policy actions combine with the creativity and dedication of law enforcement professionals to combat this evolving threat of drug trafficking and protect American lives. Learn more about this research in NSF's Discovery Files podcast, Fentanyl and Illicit Trafficking.
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1: How can researchers help disrupt one of the most serious threats facing our nation today? Over the past year, more than 80,000 of our fellow citizens have died from drug overdoses, as deadly drugs like fentanyl have flooded into our cities and towns, falling into the hands of our children, siblings, parents, friends, and neighbors, and leaving devastation in their wake.
2: The fentanyl arrives in two primary ways. One comes directly from China to individuals who press it into pills in this country. But there is also a tremendous shipment to Mexico that is then shipped across the border.
1: Louise Shelley is a U.S. National Science Foundation-supported researcher whose group has joined the extraordinary efforts of federal, state, and local law enforcement officers on the front lines of the nation's fight against drug trafficking by using their expertise in international criminal enterprises to help law enforcement efforts in dismantling the criminal organizations that threaten American communities.
2: And with a small team, within 2 months, we started disrupting these supply chains because it worked according to this pattern that had already been identified in human trafficking research.
1: The ingenuity of the American people is being put on display as bold policy actions combine with the creativity and dedication of law enforcement professionals to combat this evolving threat of drug trafficking and protect American lives. Learn more about this research in NSF's Discovery Files podcast, Fentanyl and Illicit Trafficking.
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10: Well, hey. Hey, everybody. Welcome to this edition of the Rich Eisen Show live in Los Angeles, California, here on Disney Plus, the ESPN app, ESPN Radio, Sirius XM, Channel 80. Hello to everybody. 844-204-RICH is the number to dial. Taylor Twellman's first up talking World Cup soccer, and it's all over here in the United States of America and Canada and Mexico. What an incredible tournament it was. Taylor is going to join us for the third time in about a week to wrap it all up for us and with us. Josh Pate will be joining us on this program in the middle of the program to talk about what's going on at my institution of higher learning. Michigan's athletic director, Ward Manuel, announcing he's stepping down and stepping away at the end of the calendar year based on everything that's gone down on campus outside of the championship run by the basketball team recently, football team a few years ago, gymnastics and things of that nature. Ward Manuel's out. Also, Greg Sankey spoke today, and he's basically the president of the United States of Collegiate Sports. Josh is going to join us in the middle of the show to talk about that. And a delightful new Ben Stiller-directed film called The Dink on Apple TV is coming out. Watched it last night. It is delightful. It's old-school Ben Stiller-type fun. And a mix, a little mix of Caddyshack with a little mix of Dodgeball. Okay. And the star of said film, Jake Johnson, is going to be back on our show in Studio Hour 3. He's a diehard Bears fan, so we're going to have the old win-loss machine all riled up for him. I don't know if he's showing up in his old-school Ditka Buddy Ryan Bears sweater.
11: He always comes in that.
10: He does come into that.
11: We've seen that so many times.
10: He did it back on our old podcast day leading to this show. He's done that before. We'll see if he does it again. Good to see you over there, Chris Brockman. How are you,
11: Rich,
10: sir?
11: I'm excellent. How are you, my friend?
10: DJ Mikey D is in D's Nuts. Good to see you, sir.
12: Good morning, Rich.
10: TJ Jefferson, we already heard your falsetto. What's going on over there? What's going on?
13: What up, though?
10: Good.
11: What up?
10: All right. He's showing off his range, everybody. 844-204-RICH is the number to dial on the show. Headline that's coming out from, of all people, Pat Bev. You sent this.
11: I saw it this morning. Yeah.
10: Rumor has it Braun makes his decision today. So if Pat Beverly is on it,
14: OG
10: and
14: Pat
10: it's actually the case, well, then we're gonna figure that thing all out.
11: Yeah.
10: And in case you're wondering, does Pat Bev really know? We have a photograph of him showing off the evidence of what he knows to an official, which is really weird. There's no action.
14: Can't believe he got a T for
10: you. Yeah, he got a photograph of.
11: He should have got a T for.
14: No, he shouldn't.
11: That is absurd behavior.
14: Look, if he's pointing out something that was wrong and he wants it to be correct. No, shouldn't get a T for that.
11: He was wrong.
10: Okay, very
11: Stop
10: good.
11: It.
14: I'm behind Pat Bev.
10: All right. 844-204-RICH number to dial. Keep an eye on all of that. Congratulations to Spain.
14: Yeah,
10: the winners of the 2026 World Cup here in North America, Mexico, and what a performance it was in the New York, New Jersey stadium.
12: Good job.
10: Okay, thank you. Where fans are used to seeing offensively challenged squads. I had to go there. Sorry. And Argentina fell apart. There's no two ways about it. If you're an England fan and watching them score six times against France in the third place game,
11: man,
10: an NBA All-Star game type affair in the Miami Stadium, and if you're a fan of England watching Jude Bellingham come on and finish things up with a sixth goal on a run that was unbelievable, you're sick to your stomach. Like, we lost to these guys, like. If we only had not played defense on a team that needs to pull things out of their orifice or is on the verge of being easily mentally toyed with. But that's for, I guess, another day. As for Spain, we had Taylor Twellman on last week. He's about to join us. He said, remember the Super Bowl that was played in MetLife that it was won by the Seahawks based on what? Defense. He goes, that's the way it's going to go in the final. And sure enough, Spain was all over Argentina like the proverbial white on rice. They were giving them no quarter, no space, no nothing. I mean, it seemed like Argentina couldn't put three touches together without being harassed or turning it over. And their keeper, if it wasn't for the Argentine Jim Craig, Spain would have won this thing going away.
12: That's true.
10: Spain would have won this thing.

0: to look at it different way. And then you see so many of the players who are like, you know, Homa's like, and Scheffler, like, I've known him. He's not a cheater. He's not going to cheat the game.
1: Right.
0: You know, and then others are like, yeah, I'm not really formulating an opinion on it. And others are like, well, I've got an opinion on it, and it's not a great one. And then Rory McIlroy stepped to the podium. And if there was a pile of dirt and DeChambeau was somewhere ready to be buried, well, Rory McIlroy pulled out the big dog of a shovel and kept shoveling.
2: So I was watching it live. I was up in the players' lounge watching it with a few other players. And as soon as he made the step into the ball, we all sort of looked at each other and were like, that didn't seem right. And then when I heard that he was, you know, he was called in by the rules officials, I think it was pretty obvious for why. I think... You know, I think there's no doubt that he improved the line of his backswing. So, you know, and again, it's like whether it was careless or whether it was intentional, I don't think it matters. Hopefully it was careless. But I think the two-shot penalty was justified for sure.
3: What do you think of the scenes after? Obviously, you guys were delayed getting your tee times as well because of it all going on.
2: Late night for everyone. I won't pretend to be up here and defend Bryson. I'm not particularly fond of him. I think a lot of it's performative. I think a lot of it's for attention. And yeah, you know, to hold the tournament hostage like that and have all of us, volunteers, players, everyone waiting on him to depart, I didn't feel like it was a great look.
4: Do you think you knew what he was doing?
2: Look, he's going to say... Like, again, I'm not in his mind. I'm not in his, it, but it didn't look good.
0: The honesty from Rory McIlroy, off the charts.
1: That's what we want from our athletes, right?
0: Oof.
1: Jeez.
0: That's live related, right? Isn't it? Live to.
5: Yeah, and I think, you know, final round Masters last year, they're in the group together, you know, not shaking. It's all, yeah, there's, goes back a long
0: way. Well, and in terms of the performative, commentary, that's one man's opinion.
5: Yeah.
0: And if I'm being told you're losing two strokes, I'm not going to take it well. That's for damn sure. Certainly if I'm going to be now called a cheater, I mean, that's going to take a while to calm me down and get off the course. And then there's the other side of it. The Telegraph newspaper reporting that during the conversation, Bryson DeChambeau, according to the Telegraph, see if he will address this at any point, warned officials at the Open that he was ready to call President Trump in a tense standoff that saw the American hit with a two-shot penalty for inadvertently improving his lie. And if that's the case, hey, Bryson, listen, you're dealing with the Royal and Ancient. That'd be like, you're going to call the President of the United States. Once upon a time, our predecessors told Braveheart he couldn't improve his lie. Okay. This goes back centuries. Okay.
5: Yeah, and Bryson didn't talk to the media on Friday. He didn't talk to the media over the weekend. I imagine he'll post a video on his YouTube channel explaining everything.
0: The one thing that you could read his lips at one point is he did seem to threaten he's not going to play the next day.
5: Yeah, and that's
0: I'm glad that he did.
5: Yeah, that's kind of Rory's point about holding everybody up. They couldn't make tee times because they had to wait to see if he was going to withdraw.
0: But dude, if you're being told, okay, and so many of his colleagues are like, hey, every shot, because he's Bryson DeChambeau, is on camera.
1: Right.
0: So many other guys could have been stomping around or inadvertently improved their line. You just didn't see it.
1: Right.
0: Because not every shot is on camera for that player. You know? But man, that was a dramatic weekend.
1: Yeah, it
0: was at wild. Royal Birkdale. What a royal drama that was.
1: It was wild.
0: All right, let's take a break here. We got Josh Pate coming up in a matter of moments. 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
11: How can researchers help disrupt one of the most serious threats facing our nation today? Over the past year, more than 80,000 of our fellow citizens have died from drug overdoses, as deadly drugs like fentanyl have flooded into our cities and towns, falling into the hands of our children, siblings, parents, friends, and neighbors, and leaving devastation in their wake.
12: The fentanyl arrives in two primary ways. One comes directly from China to individuals who press it into pills in this country. But there is also a tremendous shipment to Mexico that is then shipped across the border.
11: Louise Shelley is a U.S. National Science Foundation-supported researcher whose group has joined the extraordinary efforts of federal, state, and local law enforcement officers on the front lines of the nation's fight against drug trafficking by using their expertise in international criminal enterprises to help law enforcement efforts in dismantling the criminal organizations that threaten American communities.
12: And with a small team, within 2 months, we started disrupting these supply chains because it worked according to this pattern that had already been identified in human trafficking research.
11: The ingenuity of the American people is being put on display as bold policy actions combine with the creativity and dedication of law enforcement professionals to combat this evolving threat of drug trafficking and protect American lives. Learn more about this research in NSF's Discovery Files podcast, Fentanyl and Illicit Trafficking.
13: It's been called the Great Pretender because more than 16 million Americans have the red-faced skin disorder called rosacea, yet most don't know it. 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
0: 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That was a fun show. Yep. We just booked another one for tomorrow. His name's Ryan Fox.
3: Hey!
0: We got the Open Championship winner.
3: Love it.
0: Look forward to chatting with him. So, there's all of that.
3: That's awesome.
0: And again, you know, obviously every sport is mental. An individual sport is particularly mental. And you got to be particularly strong. And I can't wait to talk with him. Like, his decision-making is so quick when he's over the ball. I'm wondering, did that help when he was so quick to just say, I'm taking medicine, I'm going to get out the best I can with a bogey on this par three, and then I'm going to try and get myself on the green. I understand my ability to maybe eagle and just tap in for birdies out the door. I'm gonna take my medicine out of this bunker and try and make myself a birdie opportunity. He does, but misses it. Those two, again, you're talking about the birdies on 16 and 18. It was I'm taking my medicine for a bogey on 15, and I'm taking my medicine to try and at least get a putt for birdie, and if not, I got to tap in for par. That's what set him up to win.
3: Yeah, 100%.
0: You know, and it's so impressive to do that in an Open Championship in the last four holes.
3: And is he, I'm curious too, is he coming up with that on his own, like in real time? Is it a discussion with the caddy on the walk to the ball?
0: Yeah.
3: Like giving, you know, allowing him to play so fast and so decisive.
0: I'm so impressed.
3: Yeah.
0: And so I can't wait to tell him.
3: Much deserving championship.
0: I will do that. Pat Bev, what gives, man? You said he's hearing LeBron's making a decision today. Anything else out there to support that theory?
3: Nothing. The Lakers did sign Matisse Thybulle.
1: Yeah.
0: Oh, who did? The Lakers?
3: Lakers, yeah. But they now have 16 guys under contract, so they got to make a move on someone here. Well,
0: I mean, is Matisse Thybulle? So we'll see him if he's lucky to make the team on the opening night of preseason.
3: Preseason, action. Yeah. Against Golden State. And whoever's on that roster at that time.
0: We're just waiting. We're trying to read into everything right now.
3: Cavs fans think it's them. Heat fans think it's them.
0: What about Sixer fans?
1: Think it's them.
0: You do?
1: I mean,
0: really? No, you don't.
1: Why not?
0: You don't.
1: I keep hope alive.
0: I'm sure.
3: PJ Tucker predicted Warriors today.
0: I kind of think he's right.
1: Yeah, I mean, based upon everything, it's probably going to be.
0: If not, it's going to be the Heat.
1: Not the Heat.
0: That's the way I'm going.
1: Don't trade for LeBron.
0: We'll chat Tuesday, everybody. 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
7: 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Leaping and he caught it. Out of here. Mookie Betts. Shohei Ohtani.
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7: 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The Dodgers are World Series champs.
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9: I'm Nick DeLuca. New era coming at Michigan. Athletic Director Ward Manuel will step down at the end of the calendar year. School releasing a summary of an investigation into the culture of the athletic department, concluding the issues were not, quote, widespread. Manuel has been the Wolverines' AD for over a decade, winning numerous national championships, including in football and men's basketball, but also weathering multiple NCAA and legal investigations. In the NBA, the Lakers are signing free agent forward Matisse Thybulle to a one-year $3.3 million deal. Two-time all-defensive team member shot 42% from three over the last two seasons, appearing in 45 total games, entering his eighth year in the NBA. WNBA wing star Paige Bueckers ruled out of tonight's game against the Liberty after a scary collision during last night's win over the Sparks. Team said she does not have a concussion and is not currently in the league's concussion protocol.
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19: Alejandro, I want you to give us your pick for the World Cup final and tell me who will be the unsung hero.
20: Okay. All right. We're going deep now, Harry. I see.
19: We got to go deep, baby. Okay. It's called Depth Friday, a.k.a. Love Friday, for a reason.
8: I'm about to say, when did you change the name of Love Friday? Carry on. Well,
20: my love is deep. I say that much. My love is deep.
18: This is Freddie and Harry.

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0: after his team was able to not give away the semifinal after having a 4-0 lead against France. They get the third place medal. But Liam, I don't know if you took more delight in that or Argentina losing like that to Spain, sir. What say you?
1: Yeah, the France game was a lot of fun. I mean, I think we all knew going into it, it was a third-place game. And even, you know, the French coach, Didier Deschamps, his quote before the game was, England doesn't want to be playing this game, and neither do we. And I think you saw that they didn't want to be playing that game in the first 45 minutes when we went up 4-0. I mean, there wasn't much defense there. It was akin to an all-star game. And then, you know, they made some subs at halftime, France did. They must have had some words because it was Deschamps' last game. And man, they should have won because the amount of chances Michael Olise missed was unbelievable. But yeah, we walked out 6-4 winners, and that's, you know, for England, it's nice to finish third. That's the highest we've ever finished since 66 when we won it. We've had 2 fourth place finishes. You beat a good team like France, albeit they weren't really trying for the first 45 minutes from the looks of it. But that was nice. But yeah, yesterday was a little bit better. you know, I was rooting for Spain. You know, I know you guys probably played the cut from Craig Burley in the first segment with his thoughts. And you know, he's a proper analyst. I'm just a fan. But I would just say this. I agree with what he said about Argentina's behavior yesterday in the match, after the match. And to be honest, they were kind of that way against us when they beat us fair and square. I'm not going to say they didn't beat us fair and square.
0: Right.
1: Well, pretty much fair and square, we'll say. But, it was nice to see Spain beat him.
0: Put it this way. For those who didn't hear what Craig Burley, ESPN soccer analyst, had to say about what he saw from Argentina losing like that to Spain.
2: I'd go as far as to say Argentina were a complete and utter disgrace today, both with their performance and their antics. We expected the antics. We expected the thuggery. We expected the off-the-ball stuff. But we also expected a lot more on the ball, a lot more purpose, a lot more about their play. They were an utter shambles. They were disgusting, disgraceful. And yeah, I mean, I'm so pleased Spain won. And I could just see a scenario at the end there, but before Spain scored, that it was going to go to penalties or they were going to get a scruffy goal, Argentina, and win this. And Spain tried. They tried to make it a good game. They tried to get over the line. Their finishing wasn't quite great. Martinez made a lot of saves, but they were comfortable saves. But we know Argentina are not the greatest side they've ever been. But to put that kind of performance in a World Cup final, that negative, it was a disgusting performance.
3: I just love that accent. The accent
4: amazing,
3: is
4: right?
3: Unbelievable.
0: Utter shambles. Thuggery.
3: Doesn't it sound so outstanding? Let me ask you this. So I know you are a representative of England, right? And when you look at Argentina, what is it the most that gets under your skin when it comes to Argentina?
1: It's all the afters. It's you know, again, Craig said it there. It's all first minute of the game. They're just, the ball's played away, and you hit them in the back, and someone goes up for a header, and you're wiping out their legs, so they have a, you know, it's just all the extra things that I would argue they don't need to do, because they do have some good players, and it almost felt like yesterday they were more concerned with knocking Spain out of their game with all that BS, I guess you can say, as we're on radio. Look at me. I told you I wouldn't have you dump me tonight.
0: Liverpool almost came out of Liam there.
1: But you know what I'm saying? That's kind of the way I feel. Like they kind of were just like, we need to knock, the only way we can beat them is by knocking them off their game plan and their stride. And look, again, Craig said it there. It almost worked. But the longer that went 0-0, the longer I thought they're going to nick a goal here. And then even when they went 1-0 down, they had a couple of chances. And if that goes to PKs, that's a vantage Argentina, because their goalie has won a World Cup final, and he's won multiple shootouts, and he's a really, really good goalie. And again, I think they're a really, really good team. I think they have really, really good players. It's just the antics and the way they try and get under your skin. And again, I would say some of the things they do should brandish more yellow cards, but it's up to the ref on the day, right? But they're, you know, they seem to worry more about unsettling the other team than actually trying to play well, and they do have really, really good players.
0: Great stuff by ESPN Radio Big Boss Liam Chapman, who had to hold this Tampa, talking about England not getting to the World Cup final. Joining us on Freddie and Harry Reggae Monday on ESPN Radio, the ESPN app, and ESPN Plus. Real quick, when it comes to a guy like Leo Messi, judging by, and I'm a big believer in body language, Liam, and looking at his face, and he's just taking in the whole scene. He looked like he did not want to leave that pitch. Tears are just streaming down his cheeks. He gave the acknowledgement to Spain. He gave it now to the fans of Argentina and everybody else. Why do I get the sense that that may be the last time we see Leo Messi on a World Cup stage?
1: I think he knows. Real quick, I will say this. Messi doesn't really have those crazy antics. Yesterday, you could say he was trying to get Cucurella sent off when he put his hand over his mouth, but he didn't put his hand over his mouth from the reports that I've seen to talk to him. He said, no, my guy got hit in the lip. That's why it's like that. But for the most part, he is okay. It's the rest of them. But to answer your question, it feels like he knows. I think in the group stage, they're playing some of the not-so-big nations, I think is the best way to put it, and he had the performances. But, you know, he had the two assists against us. I don't think he assisted or scored against Switzerland, and obviously yesterday he didn't assist or score. They had zero shots on target in the 90. I think he knows that for him to continue, I mean, 4 years from now he's going to be, what, 43? That is a big ask for him to be the leader of that team and be the main man on that team, which he is now. I think he was like, man, it would have been great, A, to win two in a row, but it felt like one of those moments, like, you know, when Cena took off his boots, wrestling boots in the ring and walked out. It felt like that was like the end of an era for him with the Argentine national team. But, you know, we'll see, because as you saw in that game and as you saw against England, as we saw the entire World Cup, like, he still got it. It's really... And I think the manager and those players love him so much that that team is built around him, and that's why it's successful. And you compare him to Cristiano Ronaldo, where it doesn't seem to be as successful because I don't think the Portugal team is built around him. These guys on this Argentine team love Messi and play for him and will bleed for him and will do whatever they need to for him because they understand how lucky I think they are to be playing with someone as good as him with his legacy and how amazing he's been for the past 20, 25 years. Whatever it's been. But I think that really kind of might be the end of an era for him, of him just saying, all right, I don't know, I can come back in 4 years. That's a big ask to be 43 and playing against 20-year-olds. I mean, that the fact he can even do it at this age, 38, 39, and almost get the golden boot. And to be honest, he might have if it wasn't 6-4 England on Saturday. So, it feels like he might be packing it in for Argentina and letting someone else take his place. And again, they have great players and they have a really, really good manager. So I think they're going to be fine, but you know, he can play for Inter Miami and play for MLS and still play with his buddies because they all go there and he can still enjoy and hopefully win things for the MLS.
3: Liam, if this is the final card for Lionel Messi on a World Cup stage, when you look at the World Cup moving forward, who is the next one up? Who is that next great in the making?
1: Well, I mean, it's got to be Mbappe. I mean, Jude Bellingham is another one. I mean, there's that's the beauty of this. But I feel like, you know, you're talking about England, Harry Kane might not be there. He'll probably be there in 2028. The Euros, he might not be there in 4 years' time for England. Mbappe is still relatively young. Jude is only 23. I mean, obviously, Lamine Yamal, who in the past, you know, I think he was 16 when they won the Euros against England in the final. And I think he's now 19, he just turned 19, he's won the World Cup. So, I mean, Mbappe, Lamal, Jude. I mean, the interesting thing is the three of those guys all play in Spain. Right. Mbappe and Jude play for Madrid, and obviously Yamal plays for Barcelona. Those are the three. But every country is going to have that one player that we're going to focus in on. You know, you got Hakimi with Morocco, who's a right back, and their forward got injured, and he went to Bayern Munich, so he's really good. I think each country has someone that they want to be that star and will be that star, but it's kind of the guys that we've seen in this tournament step up, and really, you look at that golden boot race. It's the names on that golden boot list that are kind of the ones, and then obviously Spain, I think, won three of the four major individual awards yesterday. Rodri's been amazing. He's already got a Ballon d'Or. I believe now he's won everything there is to win in football. Premier Leagues, Champions Leagues, Euros, World Cups, you name it. He will now put his name again in the Ballon d'Or. Kubasi, the young defender who was 19 as well, that probably didn't get as much fanfare for Spain as Lamine Yamal did, he won, you know, whatever it is, the defender of the tournament. He's only 18, 19. So that's the one thing about all sport is why the GOATs and legends leave, there's always people coming up. And it felt like this tournament was Messi's still really good, but boy, the game's in good hands when he's gone because of some of the names I just mentioned.
0: No doubt about it. Hey, Liam, we always appreciate you keeping your temper, especially when England did not get to the World Cup final, and we know how much your team can't stand
3: Argentina. Look what you made me do, Freddie Coleman.
0: I put it this way. He didn't bring everything to shambles. It was an early shambles, yeah, according to Liam Chapman, our ESPN Radio big boss. Hey, Liam, great stuff, my friend. We'll see you tomorrow as well. Thanks a lot.
1: Thanks, boys. Take care.
0: I love when he breaks it down, especially talking about the future of the game from what we saw in World Cup 2026. Not just the U.S. presence, but all those big-time stars having big-time moments on a big-time stage leading to Spain winning the second World Cup ever in the history of that country. But what was your biggest takeaway from World Cup 2026? 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
11: 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Over the past year, more than 80,000 of our fellow citizens have died from drug overdoses, as deadly drugs like fentanyl have flooded into our cities and towns, falling into the hands of our children, siblings, parents, friends, and neighbors, and leaving devastation in their wake.
12: The fentanyl arrives in two primary ways. One comes directly from China to individuals who press it into pills in this country. But there is also a tremendous shipment to Mexico that is then shipped across the border.
11: Louis Shelley is a U.S. National Science Foundation-supported researcher whose group has joined the extraordinary efforts of federal, state, and local law enforcement officers on the front lines of the nation's fight against drug trafficking by using their expertise in international criminal enterprises to help law enforcement efforts in dismantling the criminal organizations that threaten American communities.
12: And with a small team, within 2 months, we started disrupting these supply chains because it worked according to this pattern that had already been identified in human trafficking research.
11: The ingenuity of the American people is being put on display as bold policy actions combine with the creativity and dedication of law enforcement professionals to combat this evolving threat of drug trafficking and protect American lives. Learn more about this research in NSF's Discovery Files podcast, Fentanyl and Illicit Trafficking.
13: Hundreds of lawsuits allege that infant formula has harmed preterm babies. But when a possible injury occurs, what happens next is largely up to formula makers. I'm Rachel Spears, and this is your KFF Health News Minute. Federal rules say manufacturers must investigate complaints and tell the FDA if they find a direct relationship between the baby food they make and an infant's death. The FDA told KFF Health News it found no records showing such a link after searching decades of files. 4 years after the Supreme Court overturned Roe v. Wade, the number of abortions continues to climb. People are turning to doctors like Angel Foster via telehealth to get around local abortion bans.
14: Now that people know that they can get safe, fast, effective, affordable care through the mail, there's no going back.
13: Nearly one in three abortions in the U.S. last year relied on telehealth. There's more at kffhealthnews.org. Hundreds of lawsuits allege that infant formula has harmed preterm babies. But when a possible injury occurs, what happens next is largely up to formula makers. I'm Rachel Spears, and this is your KFF Health News Minute. Federal rules say manufacturers must investigate complaints and tell the FDA if they find a direct relationship between the baby food they make and an infant's death. The FDA told KFF Health News it found no records showing such a link after searching decades of files. 4 years after the Supreme Court overturned Roe v. Wade, the number of abortions continues to climb. People are turning to doctors like Angel Foster via telehealth to get around local abortion bans.
14: Now that people know that they can get safe, fast, effective, affordable care through the mail, there's no going back.
13: Nearly one in three abortions in the U.S. last year relied on telehealth. There's more at kffhealthnews.org.
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0: 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NFL training camps, some of them get started later on this week. What is the one thing you're looking forward to the most? It could be a team, player, coach, whatever. It's all about you at 888-729-3776. Dwayne in West Virginia, Mountain Mama. Dwayne, what you got?
1: Thanks for having me on, guys. So for me, I'm a huge Commanders fan, and my two things I want to see is both of our new coordinators. More than anything, I want to see the offensive coordinator. I feel like Jaden Daniels being under center is going to do so much to making him last healthier through the season, and it's going to help him so much. Everybody's talking about he needs up more receivers. No, he doesn't. He needs an offensive coordinator that's going to look out for his health like Blau is and make his run game better.
2: True. Well, that I think that's the biggest thing, right? And not just offense, but defensively. They brought in a lot of guys in free agency, drafted a lot of them as well to go along that defense. Dan Quinn is a defensive-minded head coach, and he's basically saying, how can I help my young quarterback so everything isn't on his shoulders? Having a better defense, running the football a lot more, and not having Jaden Daniels be at the forefront of your run game. Think about his rookie season, Freddie. That run game, I believe it was top five in the NFL. Well, their leading rusher was quarterback as a rookie, Jaden Daniels. That cannot be the case for 2026 because you want to protect him and make sure that he's healthy because the best ability is availability.
0: Because even Josh Allen has talked about as a Buffalo Bills quarterback that he does not want to run as much. And he's a lot bigger than Jaden Daniels. And if he doesn't want to do it, with the frame that Jaden Daniels has, they knew that was coming last year. And boy, they put a lot of helmets on that body that wind up knocking him out for the majority of the season for the Washington Commanders. Donovan in Colorado, NFL training camps right around the corner. What's the one thing you're looking forward to the most, Donovan?
3: Hey, guys. How are you doing today?
0: Good. How are you?
3: Good. So I'm a huge Broncos fan, and I'm not even going to talk about last season, but I'm really interested to see how Bo Nix does on that ankle. And I don't know if you guys have seen the pictures of it and see how it was sideways at some point. But I'm really interested to see how he does on that ankle and with his new receiver, Jalen Waddle. And I just really am interested to see how Denver's offense and defense does again with the tougher schedule.
2: I would say this about their offense, and knowing Sean Payton and what he's so accustomed to doing within any team that he's a part of offensively, they want to be better running the football.
0: Mm-hmm.
2: Now, they have J.K. Dobbins coming back. They drafted R.J. Harvey a year ago, and they're hoping that he can emerge and be a little bit better in the run game for them. I know he played a lot late last year because J.K. Dobbins got hurt. But they want to also assist Bo Nix as well, too, and have that run game be more valuable. But you bring in a guy in Jalen Waddle that makes that receiver core stronger because you have a guy that can beat you at all three levels and can run routes in a very crisp way, but also take a one-yard pass 99 yards the other way for a touchdown. So, you know, having a guy in Jalen Waddle that can be an extension of your run game but can win at all three levels and the run game being better, that's going to allow Bo Nix to thrive more as a quarterback, in my opinion.
0: Expect a lot of bubble screens about Jalen Waddle, to your point. You get a little quick pop pass on the outside, gets a block, all of a sudden he can go from 0 to 50 yards in a hurry. That really helps out your quarterback, your running game, and your offensive line. Keep weighing in. NFL training camps right around the corner. What are you looking forward to the most? 888-SAY-ESPN, 888-729-3776. He's Harry Douglas and Freddie Coleman. It is Reggae Monday, Freddie and Harry. And Cowboys quarterback Dak Prescott answered the question of, could this be the year for the Cowboys this way?
4: Absolutely.
0: I'll tell you why that word and that answer should mean absolutely nothing to me as a Cowboys fan and to you as a Cowboys fan.
2: Smile for me.
0: Or as a football fan. This is Freddie and Harry.
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6: How can researchers help disrupt one of the most serious threats facing our nation today? 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
7: The fentanyl arrives in two primary ways. One comes directly from China to individuals who press it into pills in this country. But there is also a tremendous shipment to Mexico that is then shipped across the border.
6: Louise Shelley is a U.S. National Science Foundation-supported researcher whose group has joined the extraordinary efforts of federal, state, and local law enforcement officers on the front lines of the nation's fight against drug trafficking by using their expertise in international criminal enterprises to help law enforcement efforts in dismantling the criminal organizations that threaten American communities.
7: And with a small team, within 2 months, we started disrupting these supply chains because it worked according to this pattern that had already been identified in human trafficking research.
6: The ingenuity of the American people is being put on display as bold policy actions combine with the creativity and dedication of law

0: enforcement professionals to combat this evolving threat of drug trafficking and protect American lives. 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
5: I'm Nick DeLuca. World Cup all wrapped up. Spain on top of the soccer world after a 1-0 win over Argentina in New Jersey yesterday. FIFA has opened a disciplinary investigation into post-game altercations involving several Argentina players and coaches physically attacking members of the Spain team. Further details will be communicated by the FIFA disciplinary committee once the prosecutor's report has been completed, according to a statement. Changes coming at Michigan. Athletic Director Ward Manuel will step down at the end of the calendar year, the school releasing a summary of an investigation into the culture of the athletic department, concluding the issues were not widespread. Manuel has been the Wolverines AD for over a decade. In the NFL, the Packers are signing standout defensive tackle Devontae Wyatt to a 3-year, $57 million extension with $20 million guaranteed. Former first-round pick out of Georgia had 4 sacks and 15 tackles in 10 games for Green Bay last season.
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9: Man, my guys, what's going on? 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Not like that. She was trying to get through them oxtails, Harry.
10: But tell man. Mama, I'll take them oxtails. Don't discriminate me.
9: Hey, well, I got you, dog. I got you, man.
7: This is Freddie and Harry.

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1: NFL training camps kick off this week. And we gave each two things we're looking forward to the most when it comes to NFL training camps. For me, I said A.J. Brown no longer being a distraction to Philadelphia Eagles. How will they handle that? We'll see. And the Cleveland Browns. Who's going to win that number one quarterback position between Shedeur Sanders and Deshaun Watson? I got this great tweet from Jerry Gadecki. He says, Freddie, you should include Brian Sapp and Bernie Kosar in the mix as well for the Cleveland Browns quarterback position. Jerry Gadecki, well done by you. Well done. So
5: well played, sir.
1: Well played. So those are the two I'm looking forward to the most. HD, what about you?
5: Yeah, for me, number one, you look at the Detroit Lions. I think they're going to come back to prominence in the NFC North. That offense, because of offensive coordinator Drew Petsing, is now going to be calling the plays, giving head coach Dan Campbell that comfortability that he doesn't have to look over his shoulder and wondering what is the OC doing. Is he getting guys to football who needs it on a consistent basis? So that's number one. And then you look at the quarterback position in Minnesota. You know, Kyler Murray, can he go ahead and win that job and lead the Minnesota Vikings to a playoff berth? They went 9-8 a year ago with incompetent quarterback play. And easily, if you had better play from that position, they could have won the NFC North, that division. So, you know, Kyler Murray, you have a slew of weapons on the outside at the wide receiver position and tight end position. Can you just play point guard and deliver the football on a consistent basis, something that J.J. McCarthy was not able to do in 2025?
6: All right, Harry, earlier in the show, you mentioned when we were talking about the Kansas City Chiefs, how now that Eric Bieniemy's back, hey, the fun stops here. It's time to all the goofing off, the joking, So in that same vein, for me, what I'm looking forward to most is, it will John Harbaugh bring that same attitude to the Giants now, in particular when it involves his starting quarterback and his starting running back. So obviously you've seen the videos making the rounds with Cam Scatterbull at Fanatics Fest doing the backflip.
1: Oh, brother.
6: Mind you, this is the same guy who's coming off a broken leg and a dislocated ankle. Mm-hmm. So what I'm looking forward to is, how does John Harbaugh implant his own culture on his team, in particular the quarterback and the head coach. Head quarterback and the running back. So to that point, wanted to get your thoughts, Harry, to start with you on the Scatterbull flip. And some folks had a problem with it, some didn't. Your thoughts on it?
5: So I think Scatterbull is at a place right now where he feels like he has to prove to the world that he's no longer injured. And as a former professional athlete who played in this league for 10 years, you don't have to prove that you're not injured to anyone. Trust me, I've been there. Right, coming back from an ACL and a bone fracture and a meniscus tear and everything that you can think of in my left knee. You know, you're consistently trying to prove to people that, man, I'm back, I'm healthy. You don't have to do that. You showed, number one, that you can play in this league, and you have something within yourself that I feel like is basically trying to lead the game. That's a physicality and a presence.
1: Yeah,
5: you play the game the way old school players played it. So when you have that type of coach, you don't have to consistently prove to the world that you're healthy.
1: Yeah.
5: Only people that need to know that is you, your teammates, your coaches, and your family. And the reason why I say that is because before he did that backflip, he's lifting up his pants leg and he's throwing his hands to the side, basically saying, I'm not injured no more, and did the backflip. Luckily, y'all, he didn't tear his damn ACL.
1: Exactly. Yeah.
5: The way his knee went.
1: Yeah, you keep playing the fans like that, you're going to be watching football games with them.
5: But it's understanding, Freddie, that you don't have to prove that you're no longer hurt.
1: Exactly.
5: You want to know how you prove it? You going out there week in and week out, proving it to your teammates that you're going to consistently help them win, and running through people's face and blocking and doing the things that you did on the field before you got injured a year ago. Yeah, That's how you prove it.
1: Because if the fans are paying your salary, that's one thing. Last time I checked, I don't think he's getting a check cut by the fans of the NFL. He's getting a check cut by the National Football League, New York Giants. That's the one who you have to prove that you're healthy to get back out there and be that dynamic running back, especially when we knew exactly, once you got into the starting lineup, how that looked and felt like that for the New York Giants.
5: And I would also add, for Jackson Dart, like, you don't want to take away his edge, right? Because I think that's one of his superpowers. But at the same time, you explain to him, as a head coach, my job, the GM's job, a lot of these players that are on this roster right now, this coaching staff, our jobs are based off how you perform and how available you are.
1: Mm-hmm.
5: Yeah. You want to disrupt a lot of families? You don't be available to be able to give us an opportunity to win on Sundays. And you're going to see a lot of things alter, like we just did a season ago, because one coach has already gotten fired.
1: Right.
5: Things have changed around the organization. So you explain that to him. It's like, hey, I want you to still have your edge and play the game very aggressively, but be smart. Get out of bounds. Don't take unnecessary hits, because the New York Football Giants moving forward, although I feel like they're going to be drastically better defensively under Denard Wilson, they're only going to go as far as their quarterback allows them to go.
1: Sure. And if you Camp Scatterbo, remember, you're a fifth-round pick. You keep acting like that and you push yourself out of the league, they'll find somebody else, either a fifth-round pick or an undrafted free agent. Don't make yourself more collateral damage trying to prove the fans being at an event and getting caught up in the moment. You have a lot more to lose than those fans losing any kind of respect for you when it comes to Camp Scatterbo of the New York Giants. He is Harry Douglas. Hit him on the socials at HDouglas83. I'm Freddie Coleman. You can do the same at Coleman ESPN. It is Reggae Monday. When it comes to Freddie and Harry, presented by Progressive Insurance and ESPN Radio, the ESPN app, and also Sirius XM Channel 80. So we've given you some things that we can't wait to see exactly when training camps and they open later on this week. What are you looking forward to the most with NFL really, literally around the corner?
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3: A lot of our analysts here at ESPN have talked about Argentina flirting with near disaster at every turn, and it feels like the final is when it finally came back to bite him, no pun intended. As great as Messi is, you hate to see him go out the way that he did without really having a chance to influence the game, not having the touches that you would expect him to have. You would think that Argentina would do their damnedest to set him up, to allow him to carry the team, and it just didn't come together. It just didn't happen. And I think you have to give a tremendous amount of credit to Spain and their ability to affect Argentina in that way. And so when you look at the totality of what the Spaniards did, three of the four major awards during this World Cup tournament went to Spanish players. The only one they didn't get was the Golden Boot, and that went to Kylian Mbappe. So it feels like we're on the precipice of a dominant run from Spain when it comes to World Cup competition.
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